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9: When the clouds roll in and the rain begins to fall,
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16: Northwest Georgia weather.
17: Under mostly clear skies, we'll drop it back into the low 70s, and that is a little warm for this time of year, and we've got the heat returning. We will go up to 93 Monday with sunshine, heat index around 101. Monday night, mostly clear, low 71, and then mid-90s from Tuesday all the way into next weekend with sunshine both Tuesday and Wednesday and Thursday. Jeff Eno, the weather.

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1: Midnight to 6, the apps will be locked for anybody under the age of 18. Oh. And also two-hour time limits. And I'm assuming that's for anybody under the age of 18. And that's 2 hours a day, I guess, which is great.
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7: Northwest Georgia weather.
8: Sunshine for the work week, mid-90s on the way by Tuesday, and then staying there on into next weekend. And we might see a hint of rain return Thursday. We're mostly clear, low 70s. Monday, sunny up to 93, heat index around 101. Monday night, mostly clear and 71. Sunny Tuesday, going up to 94. We'll see mid-90s again with sunshine Wednesday. Jeff Eno from the Weather Channel.

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4: Northwest Georgia weather.
5: Under mostly clear skies, we'll drop it back into the low 70s, and that is a little warm for this time of year. And we've got the heat returning. We will go up to 93 Monday with sunshine, heat index around 101. Monday night, mostly clear, low 71. And then mid-90s from Tuesday all the way into next weekend with sunshine both Tuesday and Wednesday and Thursday. Jeff Eno from the Weather Channel.

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1: And you know what, that metal fence they put around that thing?
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1: Well, and so you can't get kicked in the head by somebody when they're down. It was slamming people into that fence. Oh, man. It sounded like cowbells going off, people hitting that thing. Blam, blam, blam. 9 people went to the hospital when it was over. Yeah, you know what? Sometimes when the guy says, do you want to go faster, the answer's no.
2: Yeah, the answer's got to be no, sir. 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
1: I believe I'll just stay at this speed right here, sir. 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
7: Northwest Georgia weather.
8: Sunshine for the work week. Mid-90s on the way by Tuesday and then staying there on into next weekend. And we might see a hint of rain return Thursday. We're mostly clear, low 70s. Monday sunny up to 93. Heat index around 101. Monday night mostly clear and 71. Sunny Tuesday going up to 94. We'll see mid-90s again with sunshine Wednesday. Jeff Eno from the Weather Channel.

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5: Northwest Georgia weather.
6: Under mostly clear skies, we'll drop it back into the low 70s, and it is a little warm for this time of year, and we've got the heat returning. We will go up to 93 Monday with sunshine, heat index around 101. Monday night, mostly clear, low 71, and then mid-90s from Tuesday all the way into next weekend with sunshine both Tuesday and Wednesday and Thursday. Jeff Eno from the Weather Channel.

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6: Northwest Georgia weather.
7: Sunshine for the work week, mid-90s on the way by Tuesday, and then staying there on into next weekend. And we might see a hint of rain return Thursday. We're mostly clear, low 70s. Monday, sunny up to 93, heat index around 101. Monday night, mostly clear and 71. Sunny Tuesday, going up to 94. We'll see mid-90s again with sunshine Wednesday. Jeff Eno from the Weather Channel.

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9: Northwest Georgia weather.
10: Under mostly clear skies, we'll drop it back into the low 70s, and that is a little warm for this time of year, and we've got the heat returning. We will go up to 93 Monday with sunshine, heat index around 101. Monday night, mostly clear, low 71, and then mid-90s from Tuesday all the way into next weekend with sunshine both Tuesday and Wednesday and Thursday. Jeff Eno from the Weather Channel.

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1: He was at the hospital. 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And you know what's sad about this? 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
6: Northwest Georgia weather.
7: Sunshine for the work week. Mid-90s on the way by Tuesday and then staying there on into next weekend. And we might see a hint of rain return Thursday. We're mostly clear. Low 70s. Monday sunny up to 93. Heat index around 101. Monday night mostly clear and 71. Sunny Tuesday going up to 94. We'll see mid-90s again with sunshine Wednesday. Jeff Eno from the Weather Channel.

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4: Northwest Georgia weather. Under mostly clear skies, we'll drop it back into the low 70s, and that is a little warm for this time of year. And we've got the heat returning. We will go up to 93 Monday with sunshine, heat index around 101. Monday night, mostly clear, low 71. And then mid-90s from Tuesday all the way into next weekend with sunshine both Tuesday and Wednesday and Thursday. Jeff Eno from the Weather Channel.

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1: Because somebody said it was cruel and unusual punishment. 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
1: 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But they said that they actually had a guy, and they said, listen, if this is really painful, we want you to wink at us after. 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
5: Northwest Georgia weather.
6: Sunshine for the work week. Mid-90s on the way by Tuesday and then staying there on into next weekend. And we might see a hint of rain return Thursday. We're mostly clear, low 70s. Monday sunny up to 93, heat index around 101. Monday night, mostly clear and 71. Sunny Tuesday, going up to 94. We'll see mid-90s again with sunshine Wednesday. Jeff Eno from the Weather Channel.

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3: Northwest Georgia.
5: Under mostly clear skies, we'll drop it back into the low 70s, and that is a little warm for this time of year, and we've got the heat returning. We will go up to 93 Monday with sunshine, heat index around 101. Monday night, mostly clear, low 71, and then mid-90s from Tuesday all the way into next weekend with sunshine both Tuesday and Wednesday and Thursday. Jeff Eno from the Weather Channel.

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1: Midnight to 6, the apps will be locked for anybody under the age of 18. And also 2-hour time limits. And I'm assuming that's for anybody under the age of 18. 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
4: Sunshine for the work week, mid-90s on the way by Tuesday, and then staying there on into next weekend, and we might see a hint of rain return Thursday. We're mostly clear, low 70s. Monday, sunny up to 93, heat index around 101. Monday night, mostly clear and 71. Sunny Tuesday, going up to 94. We'll see mid-90s again with sunshine Wednesday. Jeff Eno from the Weather Channel.

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4: Northwest Georgia weather. Under mostly clear skies, we'll drop it back into the low 70s, and that is a little warm for this time of year, and we've got the heat returning. We will go up to 93 Monday with sunshine, heat index around 101. Monday night, mostly clear, low 71, and then mid-90s from Tuesday all the way into next weekend with sunshine both Tuesday and Wednesday and Thursday. Jeff Eno from the Weather Channel.

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3: Number one for country. Turn it up and sing along. We won't tell. 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
1: And you know what, that metal fence they put around that thing?
2: Yeah, so you can't sneak in on the ride.
1: Well, and so you can't get kicked in the head by somebody when they're down. It was slamming people into that fence. Oh, man. It sounded like cowbells going off, people hitting that thing. Blam, blam. 9 people went to the hospital when it was over. Yeah. You know what? Sometimes when the guy says, do you want to go faster? The answer's no.
2: Yeah, the answer's got to be no, sir. Say, no, sir.
1: I believe I'll just stay at this speed right here, sir. Yeah.
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7: Northwest Georgia weather.
8: Sunshine for the work week, mid-90s on the way by Tuesday, and then staying there on into next weekend. And we might see a hint of rain return Thursday. We're mostly clear, low 70s. Monday, sunny up to 93. Heat index around 101. Monday night, mostly clear and 71. Sunny Tuesday, going up to 94. We'll see mid-90s again with sunshine Wednesday. Jeff Eno from the Weather Channel.

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4: Mostly clear skies. We'll drop it back into the low 70s, and that is a little warm for this time of year. And we've got the heat returning. We will go up to 93 Monday with sunshine, heat index around 101. Monday night, mostly clear, low 71. And then mid-90s from Tuesday all the way into next weekend with sunshine both Tuesday and Wednesday and Thursday. Jeff Eno from the Weather Channel. 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
1: He was at the hospital. 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And you know what's sad about this? 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
4: Northwest Georgia weather.
5: Sunshine for the work week. Mid-90s on the way by Tuesday and then staying there on into next weekend. And we might see a hint of rain return Thursday. We're mostly clear, low 70s. Monday sunny up to 93. Heat index around 101. Monday night mostly clear and 71. Sunny Tuesday going up to 94. We'll see mid-90s again with sunshine Wednesday. Jeff Eno from the Weather Channel.
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5: Northwest Georgia weather.
6: Under mostly clear skies, we'll drop it back into the low 70s, and it is a little warm for this time of year, and we've got the heat returning. We will go up to 93 Monday with sunshine, heat index around 101. Monday night, mostly clear, low 71. And then mid-90s from Tuesday all the way into next weekend with sunshine both Tuesday and Wednesday and Thursday. Jeff Eno from the Weather Channel.

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7: Sunshine for the work week. Mid-90s on the way by Tuesday, and then staying there on into next weekend. And we might see a hint of rain return Thursday. We're mostly clear, low 70s. Monday, sunny up to 93. Heat index around 101. Monday night, mostly clear and 71. Sunny Tuesday, going up to 94. We'll see mid-90s again with sunshine Wednesday. Jeff Eno from the Weather Channel.

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2: weather. We may have called it a little bit of a break from the heat, and we thought we were out of it, but we're not. We're coming in the mid-90s, and I see mid-90s, probably between 94 and 96, potentially through the weekend. Clear morning, sunny afternoon. Today, 95, heat index close to 100. Tonight, mainly clear, 70. Sunny Tuesday, Wednesday, mid-90s. From the Weather Channel, I'm Ray Staging. Hey,

grade boys, and they said, you know, all the others went and cashed out. We got the subdivision all mapped out. It'll sit right here on this land, and you could leave town a rich man. And he said, boys, whatever you're offering,

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5: Northwest Georgia weather.
6: All right, back to a hot, dry weather pattern. More humidity coming in, pushing heat index values in the low 100s the next several days. Monday morning's clear. This afternoon, plenty of blue sky, 95, heat index close to 100. Tonight, mainly clear near 70. Tuesday and Wednesday, sunshine, mid-90s with a heat index between 100 and 105. From the Weather Channel, I'm meteorologist Ray Stajic.

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7: I've never heard of anything like this.
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5: It's showtime.
1: It's true. Mm-hmm. You've never seen a better example of putting lipstick on a pig than this show.
15: I'm telling you, man.
1: We are glad that you're here to enjoy it with us. We're Broadway and Friends. I'm Broadway.
15: I'm T-Wall.
1: And we hope you had a great weekend, but you know what? We got to get back to it now. But hang in there, dear friends and neighbors. Labor Day's a-coming.
15: Yeah, next Monday.
1: Next Monday. But you know what that means? Because we missed it last year, and I made a vow that we would never miss it again. And that means that Friday, the day before Labor Day weekend, is Jimmy Buffett Day on this show.
15: Oh, yeah, that's right. Yeah.
1: And you know what doesn't happen on Jimmy Buffett Day?
15: What?
1: Us working.
15: Oh, yeah, that's right. It's a Broadway and Friends holiday.
1: It's a sabbatical is what it is. Yeah. And so we will be taking the day off to drink margaritas and have fond memories of Jimmy Buffett. So.
15: Yep.
1: You should join in. We can all have a four-day weekend.
15: That's right.
1: It's going to be great. I think the whole world should take that day off. Yep. All right, so here's what we got to do right now, though. We got to get there first. That's the big thing. So let's get started. We want to make you smarter when you leave the show than you were when you got here. So we're going to teach you a couple of things real quick. T, all what do you have for us, man?
15: When you think of great artists, painters, and things like that, Vincent Van Gogh, his name's always, you know, right up there at the top. And during his lifetime, Vincent Van Gogh sold only one painting. Only one.
1: Isn't that crazy?
15: So just wait till we're all gone. This show is finally going to make some money.
1: Be the biggest thing on earth.
15: I'm telling you, this show's just going to explode.
1: Yeah, 30 years from now, this show will be the new Ryan Seacrest.
15: Exactly.
1: It's what's going to happen. Yeah. Hey, how about this? People who run marathons, first of all, God bless you. I admire your dedication and your enthusiasm to a sport that I consider total insanity. But listen, you do you. Just get out there and run. But people who run marathons, when they finish the race, they are typically a half inch shorter than they were when they started the race.
15: That kind of makes sense from pounding the pavement for all that time.
1: Temporary effect of your back muscles tensing up over the course of the...
15: Your spine gets squished down a little bit.
1: So you're a half inch shorter after you run. That's one more reason, T, not to run a marathon.
15: That's right.
1: I ain't got time for that.
15: So
1: I mean,
15: the sticker on the back of my car says 0.0.
1: Right on. I mean, you tell me I'm going to run 26.2 miles and then my pants aren't going to fit right anymore. I just don't. I can't get behind that. That's a terrible plan.
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1: I'm 100% certain when they put this plan together, they all looked around. It's probably 8 or 10 people sitting at a table, and I'm sure they all looked around each other and went, we are the smartest people in America. Mm-hmm. We have revolutionized the voting process. This is absolute brilliance is what it is. And then they all high-fived and fist bumped and, you know, had a latte together, whatever it might be. And then they went outside to tell the great people of the state of Alaska how their elections are going to work, and then stood back and watched everything just fall into pure chaos. Just so you'll know, this is what's happening in the state of Alaska right now. They have a thing there called IRV voting, right?
2: Yeah.
1: It's called, everybody else just calls it rank choice voting. Okay. So instead of going in and casting your vote for, let's say there's 5 people on the ticket, and gotcha, like the rest of us do, we go in and you go, okay, I want this one, and then I'm going to move on to the next thing. That is not how they do it in Alaska. In Alaska, you go on and vote for your person, your man, your woman, whoever it might be. You vote for them. That's your first choice. But then you are required to rank the other people in the order that you would support them if you were a supporter of them. Like if there's 5 people, you got to go 5, 4, 3, 2, 1, or maybe 1, 2, 3, 4, 5. I don't know exactly how
2: I
1: it works.
2: I could see some problem. Here's the first problem in my mind that could happen. Somebody could win that election with 0 first place votes. They're always number 2. See what I'm saying?
1: Correct.
2: And then somebody was number 1, but then they were number 5, and somebody else was number 1. They were number 4. That number 2 person is still getting more points.
1: Uh-huh.
2: See?
1: This is why they think this is a great idea. They say that ranked choice voting systematically eliminates the lower performing contenders in an election, because what it does is they get to a certain place and they go, okay, this is the 5th place person. Okay. Well, that person gets taken out, and then all the votes that person got gets rolled up to number 4.
2: What? No way.
1: And then when they figure that out, they roll it up until there's only one person left, and that person wins the election.

0: That doesn't even make any sense
1: That's why there's only two states in America that do it, Alaska and Maine. And I get a feeling that Alaska's probably about had enough of it, because this thing's been in effect in Alaska for a few years. And I remember us talking about this, because the other problem with this is apparently they took out all the rules for how you get yourself on the ballot. So you'll have an election with 25 people in it. And you,
0: I got you.
1: Dang, I
0: got
1: to rank them from number one to number 25. Right. Holy cow, here we go. And that's why
0: you don't know 90% of them on there.
1: No.
0: You have no idea who they are.
1: And that's why a few years ago, Santa Claus was running against Sarah Palin for a seat in Congress in Alaska.
0: Really?
1: Yeah, literally was on the thing. This year, this was my favorite thing, and it's not over yet. But this year, there were two guys running for Senate in Alaska. Now, the sitting senator there, the incumbent, his name is Dan Sullivan.
0: Okay.
1: Well, one of his competitors had a fellow working for him, and I'm sure they had a meeting about this and said, we want you to run too. I'm still running, but we want you to run too. So Dan Sullivan entered the race against Dan Sullivan.
0: Oh, they're two Dan Sullivans.
1: Two Dan Sullivans is what people. They got. Yeah. And then we also have a fella named Eric Hafner, who is currently running for Congress in Alaska and took third place in the ranked choice primaries from a selection of 20 or so candidates.
0: 20.
1: And nobody knew who any of them were. So right. Like, okay, what, Eric Hafner, that sounds like a decent name. I'll rank him in at number three, whatever. But Eric was not available to come to Alaska to celebrate for his victory as he made it into the general election. He's out of primaries now. He's going to be on the ballot in the general elections, and he can't even go to Alaska and vote for himself.
0: Oh, really? How come?
1: Because he's certainly currently serving a 20-year sentence in a New York prison.
0: Okay.
1: Yeah, this is a great plan you got going.
0: What could go wrong with this?
1: Great plan you got going. So, by the way, Dan J. Sullivan, who goes just by Dan Sullivan, was among the top four finishers on the August 18th primary in Alaska, and he also moved on to the November general election against the incumbent Republican Senator Dan Sullivan.
0: So they're going to still have two Dan Sullivans in.
1: Two Dan Sullivans and a former U.S. representative running on the Democratic ticket. Her name is Mary Peltola. All three of those. So you got Dan, and Mary. That's the three choices you're going to have to make if you live in Alaska when you get to the generals coming up in November. They haven't quite figured out who the fourth person's going to be yet. I guess this rolling the votes up thing has just confused them real good. So they haven't named the fourth person yet. I'm just hoping it's another woman named Mary Peltola, because that would just be the icing on the cake for me, man. But yeah, ranked choice voting. Pray it never comes to your town. This is nuts, man.
0: Dan and Mary sounds like a folk group from the 60s, doesn't it?
1: Right? Yeah. They'll be over there singing, you know, turn, the magic dragon
0: by the sea.
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3: Fox News, I'm Sue Guzman. The U.S. has launched strikes on Iranian rocket launchers in the Strait of Hormuz, and Iran has responded with an attack on two bases in Jordan. Comes as the United States plans to announce new bank sanctions this week. President Trump telling Fox's Sunday Night in America.
4: We're doing a great job. The blockade has been unbelievable. The financial hits that we're giving them, we're hitting them very hard. Nobody's ever been hit like this. And they're a failing nation right now. And at the right point, we'll either win or they'll do something.
3: At least one person confirmed dead now, 15 people missing after flash flooding hit the Grand Canyon Saturday. Grand Canyon National Parks officials confirming the body of a 46-year-old man was recovered near Crystal Rapids along the Colorado River. 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
4: Northwest Georgia weather.
5: We may have called it a little bit of a break from the heat, and we thought we were out of it, but we're not. Here comes the mid-90s, and I see mid-90s, probably between 94 and 96, potentially through the weekend. Clear morning, sunny afternoon. Today, 95, heat index close to 100. Tonight, mainly clear, 70. Sunny Tuesday, Wednesday, mid-90s. From the Weather Channel, I'm Ray Stager.

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4: Yep, the sign should already be up.
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4: Already.
5: Yep. You know what?

0: already should be up.
1: All we need is a new sign and a statue. That's it. We'll be good to go. Yep.
0: And that's it. I mean, how awesome is that? Now, they were talking earlier, like, there's going to be all this red tape and everything else. And then the governor stepped in and said, oh, no, there's not. And just made it happen, which I thought this was pretty awesome. Something else that was pretty cool I found out at the end of last week. Apple Music, 26 of the top 30 songs were all Dolly Parton songs.
1: Nice.
0: That were being played. That's awesome. I mean, the tributes just continue and continue. Niagara Falls, towards the end of last week, lit up everything in pink for 15 minutes in honor of Dolly Parton, too. And then Garth Brooks has announced that on 9/25, September 25th, also known as 9/25, his Friends in Low Places bar in Nashville, all of the proceeds are going to Dolly's Imagination Library.
1: Pretty cool.
0: That was pretty cool. That's pretty cool. Because I believe the 25th is either a Thursday or a Friday, which is fantastic. And speaking of Garth Brooks in 9/25, he's announced his next location for his tour stop. It's going to be Orlando, Florida. Tickets going on sale this week, Wednesday at 10 a.m. at Ticketmaster.com.
2: You could go there, Meg.
0: I could go there. Trust me, I'm already... Don't talk to me at 10 a.m. Don't talk to me at 10 a.m. on Wednesday. I'll be like fast and furious on Ticketmaster.com because, you know, everybody's got to buy the Garth tickets. Nobody gets those freebies. So, but that's pretty cool that he's coming there. We're going to talk more about Garth Brooks' daughter and how she's catching some heat over her
1: lip ring
0: sort of tribute. Yeah.
1: Tongue ring?
0: Yes. What's her
1: checkered
0: name?
1: Checkered past?
0: Colleen.
1: Yeah. Okay.
0: Allie Colleen.
1: Yeah.
0: Yeah. We're going to talk about her later on in the show today.
1: All right. So. We'll get more out of Nashville in an hour. She does have a lip ring, by the way. Come on back.
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1: You know that thing that everybody has always said your entire life that other people will go, you know, there's no truth to that. There's no truth to that whatsoever. There's just no way that's true. Can't possibly be true. And the thing being that celebrities always pass away in threes.
2: Threes, yeah.
1: Right. Well.
2: It happened last week.
1: For the naysayers, let me point back to last week. Mm-hmm. Dolly Parton.
2: Right.
1: Tim Curry.
2: Yes.
1: And Peter Cullen. Now, you may not know who Peter Cullen is. That's not a name that you hear thrown around a lot. Of course, you know who Tim Curry is. He was in a whole bunch of movies. He was the guy at the hotel counter in Home Alone, which he was fabulous in. He was also Pennywise the Clown in the TV adaptation of Stephen King's It, which was a miniseries that came on back in the day and scared the living daylights out of me and everybody else my age. He had just a crazy career. It's interesting. The last thing I saw him in, he was playing a serial killer on the show Criminal Minds.
2: Oh, really?
1: That's the last thing I saw him. I'm sure he did something since then because it's been a few years back. But what a great actor. And, of course, Dolly, you know, what you going to say about Dolly? Yeah. But Peter Cullen is a guy that you may not know his name, but you know his work, especially yes. If you grew up when we grew up. And even if you didn't, if you grew up in the last 20 years and you've ever been to a Transformer movie, because Peter Cullen was the voice of Optimus Prime.
2: Yeah.
1: And I got a couple little pieces of audio I wanted to play right here because there's two things you're going to hear here. One is Peter Cullen from the original animated Transformers series that started the whole thing. And then I got a quick clip when he was at one of those Comic-Con conventions and he was doing one of those interview sessions. Mm-hmm. And he displayed his level of genius when he was trying to come up with the voice of Optimus. And you'll know what I'm talking about when you hear this.
3: My name is Optimus Prime. We are autonomous robotic organisms from the planet Cybertron.
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3: No, it was, my name is Optimus Prime.
1: Just that little switch, just that little, mm-hmm. little tiny adjustment from where it sounded like he was yelling at you to that, yeah. like, I've got ice in my veins voice right. yeah. of Optimus Prime, and that made the whole thing. Now, he voiced Optimus in the Transformers animated series in the 80s. He came back to that role when Michael Bay started making the Transformers movies, but here's what else he did. That's not all he did. He was a voice actor, right? So he did voice sure. actor stuff. He was the voice of the Predator in the original Predator movie.
2: I didn't know that.
1: Yeah, I didn't either. And he was also the voice of Eeyore in Winnie the Pooh.
2: Winnie the Pooh, Eeyore?
1: Eeyore and Optimus Prime were the same voice. How about that? So, yeah, we had a great big hole carved out in the entertainment section of our lives last week. So, That's crazy. But Peter Cullen, we love you, brother. You've done some great work, and the Optimus isn't going anywhere. That'll be around forever, right? What a great voice.
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5: Good morning in the News Center. I'm David Crowder. A man initially arrested on aggravated assault charges for allegedly strangling a woman is now charged with influencing a witness. According to Floyd County jail records, 23-year-old Dravis Chase Christian Dupree tried to deter the victim from testifying. Dupree used a third party to communicate with the victim and offer money in exchange for her signing a waiver and affidavit on two separate occasions. He is also charged with aggravated stalking for violating a temporary protective order by contacting the sister of the victim, asking her to pass along a message via his phone. A Roan man was recently arrested at his Dodd Boulevard apartment on a felony warrant charging him with aggravated cruelty to animals. According to the warrant, 49-year-old Ronnie Lamar Walraven failed to provide adequate food and water for a dog named Sandwich. The dog was severely emaciated and had a voracious appetite when offered food. More news online at WRGANews.com. In the News Center, I'm David Crowder.
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12: Northwest Georgia weather.
13: All right, back to a hot, dry weather pattern. More humidity coming in, pushing heat index values in the low 100s the next several days. Monday morning's clear. This afternoon, plenty of blue sky, 95, heat index close to 100. Tonight, mainly clear near 70. Tuesday and Wednesday, sunshine, mid-90s with a heat index between 100 and 105 from the Weather Channel. I'm meteorologist Ray Stajic.

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1: There's really nothing else to be said about Dolly Parton that hadn't been said 14 million times in the last week, but we're going to say it anyway. She was an incredible songwriter. We know that. She was an amazing singer. She was an accomplished musician. She was an author, a playwright, a shrewd businesswoman. But you know what else she was? And this doesn't get all the credit it deserves. Dolly Parton was funny.
2: Yes, she was.
1: I mean, genuinely funny. And she was also really quick-witted, which is something that not a lot of people, that's a talent I wish I had. T-Wall has it. T-Wall can drop a one-liner on you in a heartbeat. And Dolly was the same way. And just to prove how good Dolly Parton was at the mic drop, I have pulled several clips from Dolly in some interviews and some segments on TV over the course of her career for you to enjoy Dolly having some big-time fun on TV.
3: If you could tell teenagers of America today one thing, whether it be advice or something of support, what would it be?
4: Act like it's raining every day and wear your rubbers. But anyway, they said I was one of the worst dressed
5: of all. I know. You know what? But you can't.
4: That's all right with me. I have a good time. I bet I'm happier than that guy that wrote that. And I'm glad that he came out of his closet long enough to look in mine.
6: You know, I've always been proud that I was female. I mean, it's a good thing I was born a woman or I'd have been a drag queen. They were having a Dolly Parton look-alike contest, and it was mostly drag queens, guys down there. It was, and so I went in, and I got in line with everybody else, but somebody else won. We went right by Tom Jones' house, and after about three or four margaritas, I thought, you know what? We're right here in his yard. I'm going to streak through there. And so I did, and that was before he built the fence. Right after that, they built the fence.
7: And now, the number one Dolly Parton pet peeve.
8: Nobody notices I've got a great ass, too.
1: Oh, man.
2: Come on now.
1: God bless Dolly Parton, man. I loved it. Tom Jones built the fence around his house to keep Dolly Parton from streaking in his yard. None of that connects in my head.
2: I don't get that.
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1: You've probably seen this in the news the last couple of weeks. Didn't even pay that much attention to it, but the U.S. government is basically having a trade war with Canada right now.
2: Oh yeah, the tariffs going on.
1: Yeah, threatening to put a 50% tariff on $20 billion worth of goods coming out of Canada.
2: This is not a joke. We get a lot of hockey sticks from Canada. They make the hockey sticks up in Canada, and yes, we use them here.
1: Hockey sticks, hockey players, I mean, all that good stuff comes from Canada. Now, Canada decided they were not going to take this sitting down. They said, sorry, but we're going to retaliate. And right. So they have vowed to match the tariffs dollar for dollar on American products heading into Canada. And that all starts on the 8th of September. Now, what does this mean to you? Well, it's going to hit your backside in a couple of ways. One, your wallet's going to get a little bit lighter, and the other way is in the bathroom.
2: In the bathroom?
1: Paper products like toilet paper, right?
2: They come from Canada?
1: Well, not exactly, but they're going to be one of the hardest hit sectors of this whole thing. Here's what happens. A lot of the toilet paper in America and tissues, Kleenex, that kind of stuff, are all made in America, but are heavily relied on Canadian raw materials like timber and wood pulp. We're making the paper here, but the ingredients for the paper are coming from Canada, and now they're about to be 50% more expensive. Now, Procter & Gamble, the people that make Charmin, they just came right out and said, listen, y'all just need to deal with this. Just understand that our prices are going to be going up in September to counteract the cost of the tariffs. Because unbeknownst to what the people that are claimed to be financial wizards of the world think, that's what businesses do when you charge them more money. They raise the price on us. That's kind of how that happens. And according to a report, the U.S. imported $328 million worth of toilet paper straight out of Canada in 2024. Wow. Costco and other retailers get most of their paper products straight from Canada. Now, the good news is it's not going to be like COVID.
2: So there won't be a shortage.
1: Well, no, it's not going to be a shortage.
2: It's just going to be a shortage of your money is what it's going
1: to
2: be.
1: It used to cost $6. Now it costs $9. So, no, there's not going to be a shortage. That's not going to happen at all. Just going to be, price hikes, which by now we're pretty much all accustomed to. So you don't have to panic. There's really no need to run out and buy all the toilet paper that they have at the local Walmart. Save some for somebody else. I'm telling you, $70, Amazon.com, get a bidet, move on with your life. That's all I'm saying. Just get it done.
2: Send some of those purple bears up there to get some of that toilet paper for us. Right?
1: Yeah. Well, we all know what the bears do in Canada, don't we? Yeah,
2: that's we
1: right.
2: Do.
1: Yeah.
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4: 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I'm John Thayer. In college football action this weekend, the Shorter Hawks open the season with a victory at home as they beat Andrew College 65-6. The Hawks are back at home this week as they host Benedict College. The Atlanta Braves topped the Rockies yesterday in 10 innings, 3-2. The Braves totaled 10 hits in the victory as Atlanta improved to 82-55. Braves have won 7 straight and lead the NL East by 5 games over Philly. The Braves host the Giants in a series that starts tonight. Ryan Preece was the winner in the NASCAR Cup Series on Saturday night at Daytona. That put him inside the chase. The chase begins this Sunday in Darlington. 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
11: We may have called it a little bit of a break from the heat, and we thought we were out of it, but we're not. Coming in the mid-90s, and I see mid-90s, probably between 94 and 96, potentially through the weekend. Clear morning, sunny afternoon today, 95, heat index close to 100. Tonight, mainly clear, 70. Sunny Tuesday, Wednesday, mid-90s. From the Weather Channel, I'm Ray Stager.

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1: I don't know how I missed this, but I stumbled into it late. Apparently, this has been going on for like 3 weeks now. There is an ongoing war happening on Instagram between a group of moms. And they've even given it a name. They're calling it Oreo Gate, is what they're calling it. And so it all started when one of the moms shared a group chat from the mothers in the neighborhood and at the same school and stuff. And there's a mom named Michelle that is in this group. And she asked all the other kindergarten moms to stop putting Oreos in their kids' lunchbox because it makes her daughter Ava upset.
2: What?
1: Now, maybe you're thinking...
2: She's not allergic to them, is
1: nope,
2: she?
1: Nope, that's what I was going to say. Maybe you're thinking maybe she's allergic to something in the Oreos. Okay. Nope, Ava's not allergic to them. Michelle just doesn't want Ava ever to eat an Oreo because she doesn't think they're healthy. And she's probably right. But come on, we're talking about kindergartners here, man. And so she literally went onto this group chat and ask all these moms with a straight face, hey, would y'all stop putting Oreos in your kids' lunchboxes? Because my daughter Ava's getting upset about that.
2: And, she doesn't get them, and so she wants them if she sees them.
1: She can't have them. And the people were like, well, what is the problem? And she started telling them, well, we don't allow that kind of food at our house, and I just don't think it's fair for her to have to go to school and watch your kids, you know, enjoying life and not being able to have the cookies. And there's a rule at the school that says that kids can't share food. So even when her little friends try to give her an Oreo, the teachers have to come in and go, oh, I'm sorry, honey, you can't be sharing your food today.
2: Well, that rule makes sense because, you know, some kids might have some allergies and you don't want another kid giving them something. They don't know any better.
1: It also should have ended this conversation after about the second post because you just need to tell Ava, sorry, the other kids can't share with you.
2: Right.
1: It's against the, or maybe you could let Ava be a five-year-old. I'm just saying, I'm just throwing that out there. But Charlotte, who was one of the moms on there, she had something interesting to say that you'll hear in just a minute. And I'll tell you, I wanted to go through this because there are volumes. I mean, this thing is still ongoing, just volumes of messages between these moms. But somebody got a hold of it. And I don't know if you've seen this new thing people are doing on Facebook, Instagram, and TikTok where it's called a song jam, where basically they take a text thread and they get in Suno and they put all the text into Suno and then tell it to give it a good music bed and make a song out of this. And then Suno sings the they are hysterical. It's one of it may be my next favorite thing on social media behind the mashups. You know how much I love a mashup, but right behind the mashup. It's the people that take the time to put these things together. I can't tell you how much I appreciate you because you bring joy to my heart every time I see one of these. And so someone went into Suno and loaded all these things up and they made a song about Oreo Gate. And I thought it would just be more entertaining if you heard the gospel choir singing it than you did hear just me and T reading them to you. Mm-hmm. So here's everything you need to know about Oreo Gate all wrapped up in a song.
3: Hey!

0: That's Charlotte. I'm changing my kid's lunch because your kid want a cookie. Give your kid a cookie, ma'am. That's what you need to do.
1: You know that. You know me. I'm going to stir the pot a little bit. If I was had a kid in that class, I would tell my son, "Hey, Tommy, I know you don't like Oreos, but I'm going to put some in your lunch anyway. And you know what? You want to make some money? You can sell them to Ava. Is what you can do."
0: Yeah, but you got to do it when she's not going out to the pickup line because her mama's going to have a stroke. Yeah. Listen, Ava's mom has talked to every manager in their town. I promise you that.
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3: When the clouds roll in and the rain begins to fall,
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1: Listen, I'm not asking for your money. I'm not asking you to give me a ride somewhere. I'm not even asking you to pick me up something on the way home from work. I'm just asking for a few minutes of your time. That's all. And tomorrow is the big day, a day that I have literally been waiting on for 4 years. Tomorrow is the day that my new podcast, Nash Villains, launches. Mm-hmm. And it would really be a special thing for me if you
2: need to get points just for the name of it.
1: Thank you. I was proud of the name. That hit. I was driving down the road one day, and for whatever reason, you know, sometimes God throws you a bone. That just popped into my head, and I was like, Nash Villains.
2: Because if that was me, I'd come up with something like Nash Holes or something. You know what I mean? You know I would.
1: Well, dang,
2: right?
1: Now maybe I need to make a change. That's kind of good too. So here's the thing. If you're a true crime junkie, and I know most of the world is, Nash Villains is a true crime podcast. And each episode is going to spotlight a major crime that occurred either in or around Nashville. Now, a lot of it has to do with the music industry, but not everything, because trust me, the criminals are everywhere. Yeah. And so we're going to talk about every episode. We'll have it's not one that you have to listen to 12 episodes to hear the whole story. Each episode, I'm going to do my best
2: got
1: to make
2: beginning
1: each,
2: and an end and yes. you move on to the next.
1: Right. One. Each episode is going to be self-contained. Now, I'm not telling you that somewhere down the line, there might not be a two-parter, because it could happen. Mm-hmm. But right now it's working out so that everything is all self-contained. And what we're going to do tomorrow is we're going to launch three episodes. The first three episodes are all going up tomorrow, so you can get a good feel for what it's like.
2: Do you talk like

0: a Dateline guy?
1: Well, I mean, I talk like me, D. It's just, okay, it's just me. I mean, I talk in a little more serious tone because, you know, I'm talking about bad stuff. But but no, I don't do the Keith Morrison.
0: Okay, at least you don't sit in somebody's kitchen and do
1: No, like no. Okay. Well, not yet. I mean, we'll see. Right. We're not doing video yet. But, you know, if it comes to that, you know, if this thing is successful, who knows what will happen. But I would really appreciate it if you would give me a little bit of your time tomorrow. And just
0: it's only about a half an hour long, right?
1: Typically, they're running between 30 and 35 minutes. Okay. Now, that's not to say that some aren't going to be 20 and some aren't going to be 45. But you. I'm trying to keep them under 45 if I can, because I know that a lot of people don't have that long of a commute. Also know that we have lots of people that live in places where even if your commute is four blocks, you're going to sit in traffic for an hour. So I understand that. So we, you know, and the thing about it is, because, you know, we've talked about this a million times. I'm a true crime junkie. I love to watch documentaries and I love to listen to true crime podcasts. And the thing I've noticed, and listen, I ain't bagging on anybody, but the thing I've noticed with the true crime podcast, it's really typically just people talking. You have one guy talking, maybe two guys talking, and they may have an interview segment here, an interview segment there. But it's just a bunch of talking heads.
0: You have like the characters doing stuff in there.
1: I tried to make it as cinematic as I could while also trying to keep it tasteful. So yes, we have voice actors that are going to be voicing some of the characters. There's special effects in it. There's music all through it, and you know it's been a lot of work.
0: It's very well produced, I must say.
1: Thank you. I will tell you this because this is all kind of new to me. This heavy production kind of stuff. I mean, I've been producing stuff my entire career in radio because that's what we do. But to sit down and produce like a show like that, it's been a learning experience and it's been a lot of fun. But it's also been very time consuming. I will tell you that. That one of the episodes that you're going to hear tomorrow took 9 days to build.
0: No kidding.
1: 9 days. And I'm not talking about working on it 10 minutes here and 15 minutes there. I mean, there were several nights that I was up till 3 and 4 in the morning putting this stuff together. Daphne's steadily going, "You're overproducing it. It's just, it doesn't need all that." And I'm like, "Oh yes, it does. I have access. Are you kidding me right now? I can make magic happen now." It's been a long time coming and I'm really proud of it. And so if you get an opportunity to check it out tomorrow, I would consider it a personal favor. And I don't ask you for much. I really don't. I just ask you to do your research before you comment on a social media post. Act like you got good raising and listen to my podcast. That's pretty much all I ask out of life from you. So,
0: well, where are we going to find it?
1: Well, I'm going to tell you. You can find it on Spotify. You can find it on Apple Podcasts. You can find it really anywhere podcasts are available. This thing is going to be. But it will live on our website. But now I have to tell you this because it's important. It's not going to be on our website tomorrow. Because Pancake has been kind of tied up and he hadn't had the opportunity to get
0: caught
1: up.
0: He's our website guy.
1: He's the guy that posts stuff on there. So you're going to have to go to a regular podcast place tomorrow to check it out. But it will be there. Eventually this week it'll show up and then it'll be there every week after that. Okay. So you get 3 episodes tomorrow and then it's 1 episode a week after that. Because I'm already doing 3 episodes a week of Anonymous America, and dang it, I just don't have anything else to give you people. I just don't. I have left it all on the field at this point. I'm all tuckered
0: You're
1: out.
0: You're going to need some more ADD medicine is what I'm saying.
1: You know what I've learned through this process, man? Putting together a fully produced cinematic podcast is really good for somebody with ADHD I'm all over the place.
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3: Fox News, I'm Gianna Gelosi. For the first time in a month, the U.S. and Iran have traded fire, with U.S. forces hitting 2 Iranian rocket launchers and Iran retaliating.
4: Iran today says it attacked U.S. air bases in Jordan and in the UAE. Well, that was in retaliation for U.S. strikes yesterday. U.S. forces struck 2 Iranian launchers on Larak Island. Forces there were seen preparing to launch rockets with sea mines into the Strait of Hormuz.
3: Fox's Alex Hogan. Search teams racing to find more than a dozen missing hikers in the Grand Canyon after a flash flood tore through Bright Angel Canyon.
4: That flood destroyed trails and bridges, stranding hikers. A water pipeline was also knocked out. At least one person has died, and 60 others were able to safely evacuate. More thunderstorms and heavy rain are expected, complicating rescue efforts.
3: Fox's Marianne Rafferty. 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
14: Northwest Georgia weather.
15: All right, back to a hot, dry weather pattern. More humidity coming in, pushing heat index values in the low 100s the next several days. Monday morning's clear. This afternoon, plenty of blue sky, 95, heat index close to 100. Tonight, mainly clear near 70. Tuesday and Wednesday, sunshine, mid-90s with a heat index between 100 and 105. From the Weather Channel, I'm meteorologist.

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1: I'm Dylan Scott. It's time for Music City Meg with Broadway and Friends.
2: Allie Colleen is her name. It's Garth Brooks' daughter. She's a musician as well, and Broadway, you just told me she's got a lip ring. Okay.
3: I did not know that last time I talked to her, which was 2014, so maybe it's out by now. I don't know.
2: Who knows, right? But she is taking a lot of heat because after Dolly passed away, this is what she posted on her Instagram page. It says, "My greatest fear in life is the day my dad loses his life, and I have to see the world mourn a man they never knew the way I knew him. To all the personal family and friends of Mrs. Dolly, you have all my love and condolences today and forever going forward. What a huge, beautiful, special life to have loved and to grieve. Thank you for sharing her with all of us."
3: What's the problem?
4: I don't see a problem.
2: They're saying
4: with
2: that she's made it about her, that it's very insensitive, that she's tone deaf, and that it's selfish. I mean, I reread it a couple times. I didn't think that way. Like, no. I looked at it as a daughter of someone who is immensely famous.
4: Yeah.
2: You know, you're trying to mourn on your own, and then you've got everybody else mourning too. Like, how's that going to feel? Yeah. So, I didn't take it in a bad way.
3: I don't think there's anything wrong with that. I think we just added a few thousand more people into the society of those who need to get outside and touch grass.
4: Mm-hmm. Yeah. Amen.
2: Like a
4: brother.
2: Tree or something.
4: Yeah.
2: Like a tree or something. Brad Paisley over the weekend, I should say, you know, he had that song "When I Get Where I'm Going," and Dolly Parton sang on it, and he did play some of it at a recent concert in tribute to Dolly. Take a listen.

0: cry for me down here.
1: Can hear the emotion in his mm-hmm. voice as he's singing it. And people who saw that post on Brad's Instagram page were saying the same thing. And then after he finished performing that song, he had some additional words about that song. Take a listen.
0: When I recorded that song and sent it to Dolly, I said, a couple of people in my life I've lost, and I didn't know if this would relate to you. And she immediately said, let me sing on that. And did. I never thought it would be about her, but it is. It's everything she believed. We will always love you, Dolly.
1: Getting me all choked up on a Monday, let me tell you.
2: Mm-hmm. Song, I mean, every time I've ever heard it, I just thought it was a beautiful, almost like a praise song.
1: Mm-hmm.
2: That's the first time I've ever heard it that it made me sad because Dolly wasn't singing on it.
3: Yeah.
1: Exactly.
2: It's not the same. It's just not the same.
1: Yeah. And you can see the entire video up on Brad's Instagram page right all over again.
2: I bet. All right. Well, Meg's got to go get some tissue. We will.
1: I do. I'm the sappy one. Here I go.
2: More out of Nashville in an hour, so come on back.
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1: Listen, you would have to look far and wide to find somebody who holds the Grand Ole Opry with as much reverence as I do. I recognize what it means to country music. I prefer it at the Ryman Auditorium, to be honest with you, because that is the mother church of country music. But I understand they had to get a bigger facility, and that's great. I don't have an issue with that. But here's the thing. Something happened over the weekend, and I'm a little disappointed in the Opry, to tell you the truth. Yeah, I am. Now, I want to give credit where credit is due. They announced, I believe it was Thursday evening, that on Saturday, the performance at the Grand Ole Opry was going to be rebranded as a tribute to Dolly Parton. Now, they had been doing stuff every night. They, like, her name is on the marquee in front of the Opry House, and they were like, we're leaving it up. It's going to stay up there until for at least a week. And I thought that was nice. That was very nice. And some artists have come in and done some things. But this was something they were like, okay, we're going to specifically plan a tribute to Dolly on Saturday night. And it worked out good because Carly Pearce is going to be there. And, you know, Carly started her career at Dollywood, and Dolly's the one that invited her to join the Opry. And so that's kind of a thing, right?
2: Big ties there.
1: And so they brought in some more artists, and I understand it was a wonderful show. And I have to tell you that I understand it because I wanted to go, but I didn't get to go because Friday I was going to surprise Daphne and just buy us a couple tickets to go to the Opry Saturday night. Because, we talked about it and we just kind of, didn't really commit to anything. But I was like, let me just pull this up here. So I pulled up the website to buy tickets to the Opry. This is Friday morning. Still had some left. Quite a few, actually. But the ones that were left were down on, which I was like, I don't understand. Because you know how they show you the map?
2: Yeah.
1: And they'll show you what seats are available. And most of the seats that were available when I was looking at 10 o'clock Friday morning were on the floor.
2: No kidding.
1: Right in front of the stage.
2: Wow.
1: And I was like, I don't understand. Why are people not buying? I was like, well, heck yeah, that's where we're going to sit. Well, the first thing I did was when I just went on there, I said I need two tickets. And it pulled up several options, right? And one of the options it pulled up was the standing area, standing room only. No seat. You got to stand the whole time.
2: Like the pit.
1: Yeah, those were $354 a piece.
2: Whoa.
1: The seated seats in that same area were $454 a piece.
2: Mm-hmm.
1: And the reason that the floor at that time was all but empty was because those seats were selling for $3,500 each.
2: You're kidding me.
1: Right off the Opry
2: this
1: website.
2: Is just price gouging.
1: I'm like, what are you doing, man? Listen, you don't need to do that. And I understand when you're having special events and at Christmas time and that kind of stuff, the prices usually go up. I get that, but come on. Because I looked it up. The average price of those seats is $350 a pop.
2: On a normal night.
1: On a normal night.
2: 10 times.
1: They can go up higher during special occasions, Christmas time, big concerts, that sort of stuff. Totally get that. But this was a performance that you had already scheduled, and it just so happened Carly was going to be there. So you were like, oh, this would be a great night to do the Dolly thing. And so you announce that it's going to be a Dolly thing. Now, had Dolly Parton, and we all wish this were true, had not passed away last week, Carly would have done the Opry Saturday night, and people would have been able to go see her for the average price of those seats up top that were $300 and $400, $50 to $80. Yeah. And people would have been able to go see Carly Pearce for $50 to $80.
2: Right.
1: But because they just said, oh, okay, this is a tribute to Dolly, $3,500. Opry, you can do better than that. I'm just saying.
2: And it wasn't even like it was a special. They're just going with what they were going to do before, except she was going to probably do some Dolly songs instead of her
1: correct.
2: Songs.
1: And I think they did ask a couple of extra folks to come in. But still, $3,500. I mean, come on, man. You know, for $3,500, I would expect Dolly herself to be performing that night. You know what I'm saying?
2: Right. Yeah.
1: But I was like, well, so much for surprising.
2: Yeah,
1: Daphne,
2: now you're out, right?
1: I can't do a $7,000 surprise. That's not, and even in the top seat, I'm like, I'm not paying $400 to sit in the balcony. I'm just not.
2: You know what? Who wouldn't have liked that? Dolly wouldn't.
1: No,
2: have liked
1: she
2: that.
1: Would not yeah. have.
2: That's
1: she
2: the
1: would
2: sad
1: not
2: part
1: have.
2: About it.
1: And it's just the whole thing. The whole thing was everybody's focused on Dolly right now. This is probably an opportunity for us to score a little extra cash. And
2: that's
1: just
2: not what you need to
1: dadgummit
2: do.
1: Opry, you're better than that. You better than that. You know you better than that, and you can do better than that. And some of us expect you to do better than that.
2: Yep.
1: There. I feel better now. Thank you for letting me get that off my chest.
2: You're welcome. Yeah.
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3: Good morning in the News Center. I'm David Crowder. A Garden Lakes man is accused of threatening police at Club Fitness on Redmond Circle. According to Floyd County Jail records, 28-year-old Muhammad Yasser Samha threatened three officers using the words blow up during one of the threats. He then attempted to pull away from officers as he was being arrested and had to be forced to the ground. A Lindale man is facing a felony count of terroristic threats and acts following his arrest late last week. According to Floyd County Jail records, 29-year-old Kevin Blake Rampley threatened to shoot a woman in the face. The incident occurred last Thursday at Rampley's Alexander Avenue residence. Charges of first-degree burglary and conspiracy to commit a felony have been filed against a Rome man. According to Floyd County Jail records, 52-year-old Larry Pierce Jr. entered a residence on Calhoun Avenue knowing the victim wasn't home and worked with three other people to steal approximately $4,500 in property. More news online at WRGANews.com. In the News Center, I'm David Crowder.
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11: We may have called it a little bit of a break from the heat, and we thought we were out of it, but we're not. Here comes the mid-90s, and I see mid-90s, probably between 94 and 96. Potentially through the weekend. Clear morning, sunny afternoon today, 95, heat index close to 100. Tonight, mainly clear, 70. Sunny Tuesday, Wednesday, mid-90s. From the Weather Channel, I'm Ray Stager.
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1: Every day right about now, we take a trip down to the Sunshine State and see what's going on. Is it the heat, the humidity, the alligators? And we don't have a clue, but something's driving these people crazy. Sing along if you know it.
2: What's up, Florida? What's up? What's up, Florida? What's up, Florida? Jump on it, jump on it, jump on it.
3: What's up, Broadway?
1: Largo.
3: Oh, yeah.
1: Beautiful Largo, Florida.
3: Yeah.
1: I didn't know this. First of all, let me say this. I love a Steak and Shake. If you've never eaten at a Steak and Shake, their burgers are phenomenal.
3: Good stuff, man. It's the original smash burger.
1: Oh, they're so good. I also will tell you that I have not, and I don't even know why, but I haven't eaten at a Steak and Shake in a few years. I don't know why. First of all, I don't drive by one a lot. I know they're here in Nashville, but I don't drive by them that much. And you know how that goes when you want a burger at any old port in a storm, right? Yep. So... But when I lived in St. Louis, there was a... There's a Steak and Shake about 3/4 of a mile from my house, and I ate there about 3 times a week. I love their... And their shakes are good, too. The ice cream stuff's so good. I did not realize that during the pandemic, Steak and Shake brought car hops back.
3: Oh, they did, because originally, back when I was growing up, you just pulled in, car hop would come out, and they'd put that thing on your window, and... They had like real bowls and real glasses and real silverware that you used in your car. And I always wanted to be a car hop at Steak and Shake because you would get tips in like quarters and stuff.
1: Well, yeah.
3: And whenever we played cards, I knew a guy that worked at Steak and Shake. Man, he had a pocket full of quarters to play cards with. Yeah.
1: Good times, man. Yeah. And so they brought that back because obviously, you know, people couldn't come into the restaurant and stuff. I didn't realize, though, that they continued doing it after the pandemic ended.
3: Huh.
1: Now, I don't know if all of them are doing it, but I do know this location in Largo, Florida is still doing it. Otherwise, we wouldn't have this really interesting story to tell you. So here's what happened. Woman rolls up to the Steak and Shake in Largo, Florida last week, and she orders whatever she ordered. I hope it was at least a double. You got to get at least a double. If you can get the triple, I highly recommend it.
3: Good stuff, man.
1: Triple smash burger. Come on, man. What are you talking about? Yeah. So she orders her food, and she's sitting out there waiting. And along comes Artavian Crumity, which sounds like a character from a book from the 20s, doesn't it?
3: It kind of does, yeah.
1: Artavian Crumity.
3: Or right out of Harry Potter.
1: Could be, yes. Well, he's 25 years old, and it was his turn to be the car hop. And so he got this woman's order, and he took it out to the car. Now, there is some debate, mainly among the attorneys that are involved, as to whether or not what happened next was an accident or intentional. Because when Artavian Crumity walked out to this woman's car with her food on the little red tray from Steak and Shake, there was more than her food.
3: Really?
1: Out for display, heard see.
3: I know because, what you're saying.
1: Artavian showed this woman something he was mighty proud of.
3: You can't do that at Steak and Shake.
1: Now... One theory is, well, he was in the men's room before he came back on shift and he forgot to zip up. That's one theory.
3: That could happen.
1: The other theory is, Artavian has a rap sheet as long as my arm.
3: Oh.
1: And he's been to jail numerous times. He's only 25 and he just got out of jail last year doing a 2-year stint on a variety of things that he had been charged with. And so the other theory is that Artavian is just that guy. And he's that guy that will, you know, beat you up, steal your money, take your drugs from you, rob your store, or show you his junk when he's bringing your lunch out to you. He's just that guy. Now, this woman called the police. And this is the part of the story that is very intriguing to me. Because I can't help but think that Artavian probably at some point was like, you dang right it did. Because here's what happened. They were like, well, it's your word against his.
3: Right.
1: We got to have some evidence. So they went into Steak and Shake, and they talked to the manager, and the manager said, well, we got cameras all over the parking lot. Let's pull up the surveillance footage and take a look at it. And they verified her story.
3: There it was.
1: You know, Artavian's like, yeah, buddy. Mm-hmm. Didn't even have to zoom, did you?
3: Yeah.
1: Yeah. So anyway, Artavian's in jail now, and this woman, I'm 100% certain, got her money back because her appetite was pretty well shot at that point.
3: Yeah, so. Well, she said, hold the pickle to the wrong guy. That's what happened here.
1: Can't believe they hired this guy at a place called Steak and Shake. I just don't understand. So we once again ask the burning question.
2: What's up, Florida? What's up? What's up, Florida? What's up, Florida? Jump on it. Jump on it. Jump on it.
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1: Man, people take a survey about anything anymore, won't they? But everybody's got to, let's conduct a poll. We need to do a poll. Geez. Let's find out everybody's opinion. Let's do a poll. Let's do a survey. And so they did. And this is what they asked. And I'm like, why are you even asking this question? This is the stupidest question ever. The question is, what is a bigger problem? People that are too easily offended or people that aren't careful enough about offending other people? That was the question. And I'm like, oh, I know what the answer to that question is.
2: Yeah, in my book.
1: Yeah, choice A is the people who get too easily offended.
2: Too easily.
1: Yeah. Yes, and not only on because of themselves, but they get too easily offended on behalf of someone else.
2: Right.
1: That's what really drives me crazy. Yeah.
2: Right.
1: Strangely enough, only 51% of people said that people who are too easily offended is the biggest problem.
2: Really?
1: Now, that's more than half. Should be more than that, but it's more than half. 39% of them said the other choice, people that aren't careful enough about the language that they use that offends others. And they're not just talking about cuss words when they say language. They're talking about the things that you say. And 14% of them said, I don't know, man.
2: I'm too stoned right now. I don't know, man.
1: You know what? They really should have made both an option on this, because I think in some cases, both would apply. But in general, the problem is the people who have oversensitive sensitivity. That's the biggest issue we have. And here's an interesting thing. The Gen Zers of the world and the boomers are in lockstep on this thing. They say the bigger issue is people that aren't careful about what they say. And that shocks me from the boomers, man.
2: Yeah, me too.
1: Shocks me from the boomers.
2: Wow.
1: But the millennials and the Gen Xers are like, y'all need to cowboy up a little bit. And that's where I lie.
2: Good for you. Yeah.
1: You know what? Quit being so daggum offended about stuff. 60% of Americans in this survey say that they often or sometimes avoid saying what's on their mind because they're afraid it might offend somebody. That's sad is what that is. Because, you know, the whole point of America was supposed to be able to say whatever the heck you want. And listen, I have defended that for people that I wholeheartedly agree with and people that I can't stand the sight of. I still defend their right to say whatever they want. I just always make sure they understand you have the right to say it. Yep. You don't have the right to not suffer the consequences. You know.
2: And the other thing I say is, you're offended. Okay, that's great. I don't have a problem with you being offended, but you don't have to shut everybody else down because you're offended.
1: Right. Okay? Oh, you're offended? Yeah. Did you die?
2: Right.
1: No? Okay, then. I think we're probably good.
2: Yeah.
1: So listen, I thought maybe we could help you out with this, because it can be confusing, because you don't ever know if you're talking to a super sensitive person or not, right? And Lord knows you don't want to be the one that calls the trigger, right? And so it's hard to know, should I say this or should I not? Now, you know, listen, my opinion is just say what's ever on your mind. That'll thin the herd out for you. But maybe you're not like me. Maybe you're like, I want to be, you know, a little cautious. I don't want to make these people mad. But how do I know? Are they oversensitive or do they feel the same way I do and I'm not going to offend? So here's what we did. And you can take this to the bank, because this comes from people, us, who have spent years, and I mean years, running the risk of offending somebody every time we turn on a microphone.
2: Mm-hmm. Yeah.
1: There's a simple test that you can conduct that's not going to hurt anything. And if you'll do this, you'll immediately know what kind of person that you're talking to. All you have to do is pick one of these statements. This is heavily researched through decades of radio and talking to people and getting in trouble and you know, almost being canceled, knowing what to do and what to look for. We've put this list together, super researched. Pick one, doesn't matter which one, to memorize it. And if you're talking to some people you don't know and you're wondering, are they going to get offended or not, work this statement into your conversation somewhere. And within 3 seconds, you're going to know exactly what kind of person you're talking to. Okay? So just pick your favorite. We're going to run down a quick list. There's not a lot of them either. There's only a lot of them that work. So just pick your favorite and trust us. This will work every time. So if you're trying to determine if somebody is oversensitive or they just don't care, say to them, you know, I really like pizza better when it has pineapple on it.
2: Yeah. And then just sit back.
1: Just sit back and wait. You'll know. I promise you. Yeah.
2: Work this one into a conversation. I got to tell you, those Costco hot dogs, man, they are way overpriced. I'm telling you. They just cost way too much, don't they?
1: Yeah. And it's, and there's only, you know, there are only two ways to respond to that. One is, you're an idiot. And the other is, well, I'm a fit. My cousin works at Costco. The poor people that make the weenies. And so I'm very offended by that. How about this? Just slide this into a conversation somewhere, and you will immediately know what kind of person you're talking to. You know, I've always felt that women over 40 shouldn't be allowed to be in movies.
2: Give that
1: just
2: one
1: work
2: a shot.
1: It in somewhere and see what happens. Yeah. You'll know how the rest of the evening's going to go.
2: Yeah. Or just say, man buns, man, they are hot.
1: Yes, sir.
2: Boy, I love a good man bun. That's hot.
1: Here's another one. You could say this. You're just trying to figure out. Listen, you got to know. You got to know how to read the room. And if you can't read the room, say this and the room will read itself back to you. I sure wish Elon Musk would speak up more about what's on his mind.
2: We need to know what he's thinking.
1: More Elon is what we need. Just say that and watch what happens.
2: And speaking of more, that NFL preseason is just not long enough for me.
1: Yes,
2: I'm telling you right
1: indeed.
2: Now.
1: If we only
2: that preseason, we need about six preseason games.
1: A few more weeks of the preseason and that would be great. Here's another one. You can just say this to anybody. I promise you right now, if Pancake were here and we said this to him, I know how he would react. Just say, I'm really excited. Thanksgiving's coming up because, you know, best part of Thanksgiving to me is my Nana's ambrosia salad.
2: Yeah.
1: You'll know. You'll know.
2: Yeah. And then if none of those work and you really want to stir the pot, all you got to say is, Taylor Swift, she is so overrated. I'm telling you.
1: Yeah, that'll do it right there. That may be the only one you need. But listen, a little caution for you here. Make sure that all of your health and life insurance is paid up before you save that. Because I promise you, the Swifties are a-coming for you.
2: Say it and then duck.
1: Yes.
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4: 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I'm John Thayer. In college football action this weekend, the Shorter Hawks open the season with a victory at home as they beat Andrew College 65-6. The Hawks are back at home this week as they host Benedict College. The Atlanta Braves topped the Rockies yesterday in 10 innings, 3-2. The Braves totaled 10 hits in the victory as Atlanta improved to 82-55. Braves have won 7 straight and lead the NL East by 5 games over Philly. The Braves host the Giants in a series that starts tonight. Ryan Preece was the winner in the NASCAR Cup Series on Saturday night at Daytona. That put him inside the chase. The chase begins this Sunday in Darlington. 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
15: Northwest Georgia weather.
11: All right, back to a hot, dry weather pattern. More humidity coming in, pushing heat index values in the low 100s the next several days. Monday morning's clear. This afternoon, plenty of blue sky, 95, heat index close to 100. Tonight, mainly clear near 70. Tuesday and Wednesday, sunshine, mid-90s with a heat index between 100 and 105. From the Weather Channel, I'm meteorologist Ray Stajic.

0: couple did. Yeah, I saw that the two of them did. Yeah.
1: One day last week, tires. I think it was, there were two planes in the same day landing on different runways.
0: That's the weird part.
1: They both blew out tires.
0: Yeah.
1: Well, American Airlines Flight 3280 was taxiing for takeoff last Wednesday, heading to Charlotte, when the people on the plane said, "What was that loud noise? Something just popped. Something to get the pilot. I heard a pop. Something popped." And one passenger said the pilot came on a couple of minutes later and informed them all that they had just blown out two tires and they were totally shredded and the plane couldn't take off anymore.
0: You never heard of that in the past.
1: No. Now, this was a Boeing 737, so it had a lot of people on it. They had to stop. They couldn't go back to the gate because they got two blown out tires. And now some poor sucker's got to come out there and jack up a Boeing 737 and change the tire. Can you imagine the horror that's going to be? And do you have a jack tall enough to get that off the ground? I don't even know how that works.
0: We've never used this jack once before, but now we got to use it.
1: And we had to use it twice last week, and it's just crazy. And so the people, you know, they did the stairs, which I think is sad. I think you already blew the tires out. You should have put the slide out and let them play on the slide.
0: You know what? That's what I'm saying. If you got to come out of a plane and you're not back at to the bet where you're supposed to be, do the slide.
1: Should be a rule.
0: Yeah.
1: Should absolutely be a rule. If the plane breaks down, we get the slide. That's the rule. Because that would make people happy. Who doesn't like going down a slide? Come on.
0: I'm telling you. Yeah.
1: Here's the other thing, though. This is the fourth time this has happened in a month. Four times. Tire related incidents at O'Hare in a month. And the fifth at any Chicago airport. So even one of the other airports in Chicago, what's the other one called? Oh, shucks. I can't think of the name of it. Anyway, it doesn't matter. They had somebody blew out some tires there too.
0: Midway, maybe.
1: Midway. There you go. That's what I'm thinking. And so, you know, people are like, "I don't understand. Is there something wrong with the runways? Has the asphalt buckled? What is going on? Are we just buying cheap tires at a discount plane tire center? What is happening right here?" And everybody's, you know, running around in circles, waving their hands, trying to figure this out. And if they'd have just called me, I could have sorted it out for them. I mean, I've seen this 1,000 times, man. I can tell you exactly what's happening.
0: Yeah.
1: I guarantee you, and they're going to need to look around a little bit because an airport's a big place. There's a lot of buildings around airports. But I guarantee you that sometime in the last month, one of those buildings got a new roof put on it.
0: Yeah. Oh.
1: Because every time I have ever, one of my neighbors, I don't care if their house is 400 yards off the road, they get a new roof, I get two flat tires. Because the roofing company cannot help themselves from dropping roofing tacks in the road. They cannot do it. And that's what's going on. I could have told you that if you'd have just asked me. I knew it after the second plane hit. I was like, yep, Billy Bob didn't pick the screws up. That's exactly what, because I've seen it happen a million times. So y'all need to find the building that got the new roof and get your big old magnet and go out there and pick up all the roofing tacks, and then this won't be happening anymore.
0: Or maybe it's Spirit Airlines. They're like, "Yeah, we're good. Screw you guys. They're throwing stuff all over the runway." Right? Yeah.
1: I'm pretty sure, based on my experience with Spirit Airlines when they were still in business, they don't even know where the runway is.
0: Well, yeah.
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1: It's got to be hard to be the guy that is widely regarded as the greatest quarterback of all time and you reach retirement age. Like, you can't play anymore. Because, listen, NFL is not a place for a 50-year-old quarterback. That's not going to end well. It's going to be bad. It's going to be tragic. It's going to be like a movie of the week. So, you know, Tom finally hung it up. And, what do you do? How am I going to follow that? I don't know how to follow that. What am I going to do? And we thought for a minute he was going to be a sportscaster, but apparently that didn't work out because I haven't seen him. Have you? Have you seen him calling any games?
2: No, I haven't seen any.
1: Yeah, I didn't think so. I think maybe he did one or two, but I thought for sure they would snatch this guy because what better dude to be a quarterback analyzer in the broadcast booth than Tom Brady, who knows apparently everything there is to know about quarterbacking.
2: Well, you know, Tony Romo's out of the business right now, so maybe.
1: There's an opening there, and he might as well take it because this other thing he came up with, not working out for him. Tom decided to get into the trading card business a couple months back.
2: Of all things.
1: I know, right? And like sports trading cards and stuff, and he opened up a card store out in Palo Alto, California earlier this month, and inside of the first week that it was open, it got robbed.
2: You kidding me?
1: Yeah, they opened it on the 15th of August, and on the 23rd, somebody broke a window and stole $12,000 worth of merch right out of Tom Brady's card store. And no one's been arrested yet, so I don't know. Now, here's the other thing. Here's how Tom decided to get into the card business. Now, you're Tom Brady. You're not going to go in and, like, start a card store, right? You're not going to go down to the strip mall and rent a building and unpack all the boxes yourself. Now, Tom Brady got too much money for that kind of stuff. So instead of doing that, he just bought into a company called the Card Vault. And he now owns 50% of the Card Vault. And he was like, okay, we got this location in New York. I want to put one out in California. And then we'll, eventually we'll have them all over the country. Well, dadgum, the one in New York got robbed too.
2: Are you kidding me?
1: $10,000 worth of cards taken out of the card store in New York in that incident. And Tom has owned this company since February of 2025, and he's already $23,000 in the hole. So, I mean, it's kind of a mess. I think you got to shut it down, right? I mean, you just can't. I don't know what you do with that.
2: I'd have police check where Gronk was. That's what I would do. I smell some Gronk on this one, don't you?
1: Maybe he should open up a company that just inflates footballs. Maybe that would be a good. I'm just thinking out loud.
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3: Fox News, I'm Therese Crowley. Iran vows to resist a new round of U.S. Treasury sanctions and strikes out two U.S. bases in Jordan. Fox has learned no significant impact. Nearly all missiles intercepted after the U.S. struck Iranian missile batteries, preparing to launch new sea mines into the Strait of Hormuz. President Trump tells Fox Sunday Night in America.
4: You're doing a great job. The blockade has been unbelievable. The financial hits that we're giving them, we're hitting them very hard. Nobody's ever been hit like this. And they're a failing nation right now. And at the right point, we'll either win or they'll do something.
3: Monsoon season sends a torrent of mud and water through Grand Canyon's Bright Angel Canyon. 15 hikers missing, one dead. Update from Nepal, more than 4,200 missing in the glacier collapse flooding. Over 900 dead there. 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
15: weather. We may have called it a little bit of a break from the heat, and we thought we were out of it, but we're not. Here comes the mid-90s, and I see mid-90s, probably between 94 and 96, potentially through the weekend. Clear morning, sunny afternoon today, 95, heat index close to 100. Tonight, mainly clear, 70. Sunny Tuesday, Wednesday, mid-90s. From the Weather Channel, I'm Ray Stajan.
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17: The memories of Dolly Parton, we talked about it last week. Just, I mean, we could go on for months and months on end and just have more moments of Dolly, right? And this one is one of my favorites. It's from an appearance when she was on the Conan O'Brien show, and she talks about when she entered a Dolly Parton lookalike contest. Take a listen.
18: I thought, well, this would be a great night for me to get out and not be noticed because there's so many lookalikes.
19: So many Dolly Partons walking around, I can just go out, yeah.
18: Seriously, I went into this club and I had kind of over-exaggerated my own self, you know, made my beauty mark bigger, mm-hmm. made my eyes bigger and the hair a little more. Mm-hmm. And I got down there and they were having a Dolly Parton lookalike contest. And it was mostly drag queens, mm-hmm. guys down there. It was, and so I went in and I got in line with everybody else, but somebody else won.
20: Awesome. Yeah. I love that.
17: Somebody else won. I love that, though. So you can actually see that. That one is up on Instagram right now, making the rounds, too. Taylor Swift, outside of her home, the flag was lowered to half-mast, much like most of the world, going through September the 1st. And speaking of Taylor Swift, the Swifties, we kind of haven't talked about this one yet. Over 250,000 vinyl albums arrived at a Target warehouse. And everybody's going, is it new music? What's going on? You know, she had that event at the Grammy Icon event that she did where she, you know, played some music and talked about her life in music. Well, this is what we know. If you go to the Target website and you type in Taylor 20, it drops on September 3rd. And yes, it is a vinyl album. It is the Tortured Poets Department Anthology, and it's got 35 tracks on it. It's $83.95 right now, but on the Target website, if you buy it online, $72, and it drops on September the 3rd.
1: $83 for an album?
2: Yeah.
17: Yep, for a vinyl album. I think it's like a double album.
1: I used
17: album
1: to get
17: too.
1: 12 of those for a penny.
2: Yes, right, yeah.
17: Columbia, yes,
1: and
17: you
1: I,
17: did.
1: And I did it many, many, many, many times.
2: Yeah.
1: Wow.
2: Under different names.
1: Yeah.
17: Yep,
1: yeah.
17: Under
1: yeah.
17: different names.
1: Same
17: exactly.
1: address, though. Same
2: right.
1: address.
2: Yeah.
17: Same address. Yeah, it's a, it's the Tortured Poets Department. The anthology. It's the Target exclusive.
1: Those people are going to come for me one day. I feel like it.
2: Yeah. You know they
17: I'm surprised they haven't already.
1: Columbia Vice going to roll up in the yard one day and demand their 12 cents I owe them.
17: I got all the cassettes.
1: All right. We will get more out of Nashville tomorrow. Come on back. Thank you, Meg.
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1: Brother Jukebox, Sister Wine.
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1: Goodbye.
0: Don't miss this incredible night, Saturday, September 12th.
1: Lord loves the drinking man. I want to hear you. 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
1: You've probably seen this in the news the last couple of weeks. Didn't even pay that much attention to it, but the U.S. government is basically having a trade war with Canada now.
2: Oh, yeah, the tariffs going up.
1: Yeah, threatening to put a 50% tariff on $20 billion worth of goods coming out of Canada.
2: This is not a joke. We get a lot of hockey sticks from Canada. The hockey sticks up in Canada, and yes, we use them here.
1: Hockey sticks, hockey players, I mean, all that good stuff comes from Canada. Now, Canada decided they were not going to take this sitting down. They said, sorry, but we're going to retaliate. And so they have vowed to match the tariffs dollar for dollar on American products heading into Canada. And that all starts on the 8th of September. Now, what does this mean to you? Well, it's going to hit your backside in a couple of ways. One, your wallet's going to get a little bit lighter, and the other way is in the bathroom.
2: In the bathroom?
1: Paper products like toilet paper, right?
2: They come from Canada?
1: Well, not exactly, but they're going to be one of the hardest hit sectors of this whole thing. Here's what happens. A lot of the toilet paper in America and tissues, Kleenex, that kind of stuff, are all made in America, but are heavily relied on Canadian raw materials like timber and wood pulp. We're making the paper here, but the ingredients for the paper are coming from Canada, and now they're about to be 50% more expensive. Now, Procter & Gamble, the people that make Charmin, they just came right out and said, listen, y'all just need to deal with this. Just understand that our prices are going to be going up in September to counteract the cost of the tariffs, because unbeknownst to what the people that are claimed to be financial wizards of the world think, that's what businesses do when you charge them more money. They raise the price on us. That's kind of how that happens. And according to a report, the U.S. imported $328 million worth of toilet paper straight out of Canada in 2024. Wow. Costco and other retailers get most of their paper products straight from Canada. Now, the good news is, it's not going to be like COVID.
2: So there won't be a shortage.
1: Well, no, it's not going to be a shortage.
2: It's just going to be a shortage of your money is what it's going
1: to
2: be.
1: It used to cost $6. Now it costs $9. So, no, there's not going to be a shortage. That's not going to happen at all. Just going to be, price hikes, which by now we're pretty much all accustomed to. So you don't have to panic. There's really no need to run out and buy all the toilet paper that they have at the local Walmart. Save some for somebody else. I'm telling you, $70, Amazon.com, get a bidet, move on with your life. That's all I'm saying. Just get it done.
2: Send some of those purple bears up there to get some of that toilet paper for us. Right?
1: Yeah. Well, we all know what the bears do in Canada, don't we? Yeah, that's right. Yeah.
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3: Good morning in the news center. I'm David Crowder. A Cedartown police officer has been placed on administrative leave pending an internal investigation after a miniature donkey was shot and killed early Sunday. A social media post from Ellsbury Riding and Farm stated that around 12:45 a.m. police entered their pasture searching for a missing person and shot and killed the bottle-raised baby donkey named Hee-Haw. The post stated the officers claimed the donkey ran up to them braying and they thought they were in danger, so they shot and killed him after trying to tase him. The post went on to say, quote, Hee-Haw was raised in the house and did petting zoos. He never knew a stranger, and he was shot and killed in his own pasture for doing what donkeys do, alerting to a stranger. There is no way this is legal. I will be taking legal action, end quote. The officer's name had not been released as of Sunday afternoon. More news online at WRGANews.com. In the news center, I'm David Crowder.
4: When the clouds roll in and the rain begins to fall,
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18: Northwest Georgia weather.
19: All right, back to a hot, dry weather pattern. More humidity coming in, pushing heat index values in the low 100s the next several days. Monday morning's clear. This afternoon, plenty of blue sky, 95, heat index close to 100. Tonight, mainly clear near 70. Tuesday and Wednesday, sunshine, mid-90s with a heat index between 100 and 105. From the Weather Channel, I'm meteorologist Ray Stajic.

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1: You know that thing that everybody has always said your entire life that other people will go, you know, there's no truth to that. There's no truth to that whatsoever. There's just no way that's true. It can't possibly be true. And the thing being that celebrities always pass away in threes.
2: Threes, yeah.
1: Right. Well.
2: It happened last week.
1: For the naysayers, let me point back to last week. Mm-hmm. Dolly Parton.
2: Right.
1: Tim Curry.
2: Yes.
1: And Peter Cullen. Now, you may not know who Peter Cullen is. That's not a name that you hear thrown around a lot. Of course, you know who Tim Curry is. He was in a whole bunch of movies. He was the guy at the hotel counter in Home Alone, which he was fabulous in. He was also Pennywise the Clown in the TV adaptation of Stephen King's It, which was a miniseries that came on back in the day and scared the living daylights out of me and everybody else my age. And he also, I mean, he had just a crazy career. It's interesting. The last thing I saw him in, he was playing a serial killer on the show Criminal Minds.
2: Oh, really?
1: That's the last thing I saw him. I'm sure he did something since then because it's been a few years back. But what a great actor. And, of course, Dolly, you know, what you going to say about Dolly? Yeah. But Peter Cullen is a guy that you may not know his name, but you know his work, especially yes. If you grew up when we grew up. And even if you didn't, if you grew up in the last 20 years and you've ever been to a Transformer movie, because Peter Cullen was the voice of Optimus Prime.
2: Yeah.
1: And I got a couple little pieces of audio I wanted to play right here because there's two things you're going to hear here. One is Peter Cullen from the original animated Transformers series that started the whole thing. And then I got a quick clip when he was at one of those Comic-Con conventions and he was doing one of those interview sessions. Mm-hmm. And he displayed his level of genius when he was trying to come up with the voice of Optimus. And you'll know what I'm talking about when you hear this.
3: My name is Optimus Prime. 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
3: No, it was, my name is Optimus Prime.
1: Just that little switch, just that little little tiny adjustment from where it sounded like he was yelling at you to that, like, I've got ice in my veins voice of Optimus Prime. And that made the whole thing. Now, he voiced Optimus in the Transformers animated series in the 80s. He came back to that role when Michael Bay started making the Transformers movies. But here's what else he did. That's not all he did. He was a voice actor, right? So he did voice actor stuff. He was the voice of the Predator in the original Predator movie.
2: I didn't know that.
1: Yeah, I didn't either. And he was also the voice of Eeyore in Winnie the Pooh.
2: Winnie the Pooh, Eeyore?
1: Eeyore and Optimus Prime were the same voice. How about that? So, yeah, we had a great big hole carved out in the entertainment section of our lives last week. So, That's crazy. But Peter Cullen, we love you, brother. You've done some great work, and the Optimus isn't going anywhere. That'll be around forever, right? What a great voice.
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5: Gold continues to hover at historically high levels.
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1: Well, that's going to wrap it up for us today. Thanks for hanging out with us. It's been a fun time, but we got a goal now. But before we go, let's make sure we got some takeaways from the show today. So, Mr. Wall, what is your biggest takeaway from today's program?
2: Mine is there's a fast food restaurant in Largo, Florida that will evermore be referred to as Steak and Snake. Hear the story to get why.
1: You've been waiting on that one, hadn't you?
2: Yeah, I have.
1: So here's my biggest takeaway for the day. This is how my brain works, man. We lost not one, but two cartoon characters in one fell swoop last week. Yeah. Peter Cullen, the guy that was the voice of Optimus Prime.
2: Right.
1: And also the voice of Eeyore from Winnie the Pooh, passed away at the age of 85. And in my head, I just see this sad little thing in cartoon world. Where Optimus can't talk anymore and Eeyore can't whine and complain about it. And it's just weird. They're just standing there looking at each other. And it's really sad, man. It's really sad. Hey, if you missed part of the show today, go back and get caught up with the Broadway and Friends Replay Podcast. And you're going to find that anywhere podcasts can be found. But you can find it on our website, which is BroadwayandFriends.com.
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1: And while you're there, check out Anonymous America. And starting tomorrow, you can check out Nash Villains. It won't be there tomorrow because Pancake's got to put it up. It'll be there later in the week. But tomorrow, look for Nash Villains on Spotify and Apple Podcasts and wherever else. So we got to get out of here. Before we go, though, we have to get some words of wisdom from Mr. T-Wall.
2: Don't do anything dumb, people.
1: All right, we'll see you back here tomorrow. Have a great day. God bless you.
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4: 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I'm John Thayer. In college football action this weekend, the Shorter Hawks open the season with a victory at home as they beat Andrew College 65-6. The Hawks are back at home this week as they host Benedict College. The Atlanta Braves topped the Rockies yesterday in 10 innings, 3-2. The Braves totaled 10 hits in the victory as Atlanta improved to 82-55. Braves have won 7 straight and lead the NL East by 5 games over Philly. The Braves host the Giants in a series that starts tonight. Ryan Preece was the winner in the NASCAR Cup Series on Saturday night at Daytona. That put him inside the chase. The chase begins this Sunday in Darlington. 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
10: Northwest Georgia weather.
11: We may have called it a little bit of a break from the heat, and we thought we were out of it, but we're not. Here comes the mid-90s, and I see mid-90s, probably between 94 and 96, potentially through the weekend. Clear morning, sunny afternoon today, 95, heat index close to 100. Tonight, mainly clear, 70. Sunny Tuesday, Wednesday, mid-90s. From the Weather Channel, I'm Ray Stager.

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7: Northwest Georgia weather.
8: Had a good push now of summertime heat coming in. Midsummertime heat as we get ready to wrap up meteorological summer today and get into meteorological fall tomorrow. Sunshine today and tomorrow. Let's just throw Wednesday in there, too. Highs will be around 95. Heat index between 100 and 105. The heat and humidity may continue right through the upcoming weekend. From the Weather Channel, I'm Ray Stajic.

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1: And you know what, that metal fence they put around that thing?
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1: Well,
2: yeah.
1: So you can't get kicked in the head by somebody when they're down. It was slamming people into that fence. Oh man, it sounded like cowbells going off, people hitting that thing. Blam, blam, blam. 9 people went to the hospital when it was over. Yeah, you know what? Sometimes when the guy says, do you want to go faster, the answer's no.
2: Yeah, the answer's got to be no, sir. No, sir.
1: I believe I'll just stay at this speed right here, sir. Yeah.
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10: We may have called it a little bit of a break from the heat, and we thought we were out of it, but we're not. I'm in the mid-90s, and I see mid-90s, probably between 94 and 96, potentially through the weekend. Clear morning, sunny afternoon today, 95, heat index close to 100. Tonight, mainly clear, 70. Sunny Tuesday, Wednesday, mid-90s. From the Weather Channel, I'm Ray Stager.

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11: Had a good push now. Summertime heat coming in. Midsummertime heat as we get ready to wrap up meteorological summer today and get into meteorological fall tomorrow. Sunshine today and tomorrow. Let's just throw Wednesday in there too. Highs will be around 95. Heat index between 100 and 105. The heat and humidity may continue right through the upcoming weekend. From the Weather Channel, I'm Ray Stager.

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8: Northwest Georgia weather.
9: Had a good push now. Summertime heat coming in. Mid-summertime heat as we get ready to wrap up meteorological summer today and get into meteorological fall tomorrow. Sunshine today and tomorrow. Let's just throw Wednesday in there, too. Highs will be around 95. Heat index between 100 and 105. The heat and humidity may continue right through the upcoming weekend. From the Weather Channel, I'm Ray Stajic.

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5: Northwest Georgia weather.
6: Had a good push now of summertime heat coming in, mid-summertime heat as we get ready to wrap up meteorological summer today and get into meteorological fall tomorrow. Sunshine today and tomorrow. Let's just throw Wednesday in there, too. Highs will be around 95. Heat index between 100 and 105. The heat and humidity may continue right through the upcoming weekend. From the Weather Channel, I'm Ray Stajic.

day, Potts Farm was a place to go. 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Jack and Jim were a few good men. 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I'm tired of talking, man. Y'all ain't listening. Them old

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3: When the clouds roll in and the rain begins to fall.
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11: Northwest Georgia weather.
12: I had a good push now. Summertime heat coming in. Midsummertime heat as we get ready to wrap up meteorological summer today and get into meteorological fall tomorrow. Sunshine today and tomorrow. Let's just throw Wednesday in there too. Highs will be around 95. Heat index between 100 and 105. The heat and humidity may continue right through the upcoming weekend. From the Weather Channel, I'm Ray Stajic.

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11: Late season heat wave grips Northwest Georgia as we're going to see temperatures in the mid-90s here much of this week. Sunny skies here this afternoon, hot and sticky, 94, climbing to 96 tomorrow and Wednesday, more of the same sunshine. Nighttime lows expected to stay in the lower 70s. Richard DeWedding at the Weather Channel.

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1: Work this one into a conversation. 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
9: Northwest Georgia weather.
10: Had a good push now. Summertime heat coming in. Midsummertime heat as we get ready to wrap up meteorological summer today and get into meteorological fall tomorrow. Sunshine today and tomorrow. Let's just throw Wednesday in there too. Highs will be around 95. Heat index between 100 and 105. And heat and humidity may continue right through the upcoming weekend. From the Weather Channel, I'm Ray Stajic.

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18: Late season heat wave grips Northwest Georgia as we're going to see temperatures in the mid-90s here much of this week. Sunny skies here this afternoon, hot and sticky, 94. Climbing to 96 tomorrow and Wednesday, more of the same sunshine. Nighttime lows expected to stay in the lower 70s.

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4: When the clouds roll in and the rain begins to fall,
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14: Northwest Georgia weather.
15: Late season heat wave grips Northwest Georgia as we're going to see temperatures in the mid-90s here much of this week. Sunny skies here this afternoon, hot and sticky, 94. Climbing to 96 tomorrow and Wednesday, more of the same sunshine. Nighttime lows expected to stay in the lower 70s. Richard DeWedding at the Weather Channel.

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10: Late season heat wave grips Northwest Georgia as we're going to see temperatures in the mid-90s here much of this week. Sunny skies here this afternoon, hot and sticky, 94. Climbing to 96 tomorrow and Wednesday, more of the same sunshine. Nighttime lows expected to stay in the lower 70s. Richard DeWedding at the Weather Channel.

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1: Midnight to 6, the apps will be locked for anybody under the age of 18. 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And also 2-hour time limits. And I'm assuming that's for anybody under the age of 18. And that's 2 hours a day, I guess, which is great.
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13: Late season heat wave grips Northwest Georgia as we're going to see temperatures in the mid-90s here much of this week. Sunny skies here this afternoon, hot and sticky, 94, climbing to 96 tomorrow and Wednesday, more of the same sunshine. Nighttime lows expected to stay in the lower 70s. Richard DeWedding at the Weather Channel.

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7: Hot and dry the rest of the week with very little rain chances most of the time. A mainly clear sky tonight, a low dropping down to 71. Sunshine across Northwest Georgia on Tuesday, 96 in the high, heat index levels to 103. Clear Tuesday night, your low 72, and a sunny hot Wednesday, highs in the mid-90s. Sunshine Thursday, low 73, afternoon high 95. I'm meteorologist Mark Thibodeau from the Weather Channel.

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1: And you know what, that metal fence they put around that thing?
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1: 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It was slamming people into that fence. Oh man, it sounded like cowbells going off, people hitting that thing. Blam, blam, blam. 9 people went to the hospital when it was over. 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Sometimes when the guy says, do you want to go faster, the answer's no.
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1: I believe I'll just stay at this speed right here, sir. 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
3: When the clouds roll in and the rain begins to fall.
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1: Northwest Georgia weather. Hot weather goes on this week. Looks very dry, too, most of the time. We'll see a generally clear sky tonight, a low of 71. Lots of sunshine, 96 degrees high on Tuesday. Heat index levels could approach 103 in the afternoon. Extreme caution outdoors. Clear Tuesday night, low 72. And a sunny Wednesday, a high of 96. Sunshine in mid-90s Thursday. I'm meteorologist Mark Thibodeau from the Weather Channel.

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5: Hot and dry the rest of the week with very little rain chances most of the time. A mainly clear sky tonight, a low dropping down to 71. Sunshine across Northwest Georgia on Tuesday, 96 in the high, heat index levels to 103. Clear Tuesday night, your low 72, and a sunny hot Wednesday, highs in the mid-90s. Sunshine Thursday, low 73, afternoon high 95. I'm meteorologist Mark Thibodeau from the Weather Channel.
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3: Gold continues to hover at historically high levels.
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6: Northwest Georgia weather.
7: Hot weather goes on this week. Looks very dry, too, most of the time. We'll see a generally clear sky tonight, a low of 71. Lots of sunshine, 96 degrees high on Tuesday. Heat index levels could approach 103 in the afternoon. Extreme caution outdoors. Clear Tuesday night, low 72. And a sunny Wednesday, a high of 96. Sunshine in mid-90s Thursday. I'm meteorologist Mark Thibodeau from the Weather Channel.

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3: When the clouds roll in and the rain begins to fall,
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16: Hot and dry the rest of the week with very little rain chances most of the time. A mainly

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5: Northwest Georgia weather.
6: Hot weather goes on this week. Looks very dry, too, most of the time. We'll see a generally clear sky tonight, a low of 71. Lots of sunshine, 96 degrees high on Tuesday. Heat index levels could approach 103 in the afternoon. Extreme caution outdoors. Clear Tuesday night, low 72, and a sunny Wednesday, a high of 96. Sunshine in mid-90s Thursday. I'm meteorologist Mark Thibodeau from the Weather Channel.

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1: weather. Today's on the hot side, the rest of the week largely dry till Friday. Then we could pick up maybe a couple of pop-up storms here by the end of the week. Generally clear skies across Northwest Georgia overnight, low 71. Sunny and very hot Tuesday, 97 the high. Heat index levels to 103. Tuesday night clear, low 73. Sunny and hot Wednesday, a high of 97. I'm meteorologist Mark Thibodeau from the Weather Channel.

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1: Yeah, I make deliveries between Rome and Calhoun every day. I keep K-Country on in the truck.
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2: Work this one into a conversation. I got to tell you, those Costco hot dogs, man, they are way overpriced. I'm telling you. They just cost way too much, don't they?
3: 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And there's only, you know, there are only two ways to respond to that. One right. is, you're an idiot. And the right. other is, well, I'm a fit. 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
3: 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And so I'm very offended by that.
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4: When the clouds roll in and the rain begins to fall.
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13: Northwest Georgia weather.
14: It'll stay plenty hot throughout the course of the week. A generally clear sky overnight, although dropping down to 71. Lots of sunshine, 97 the high on Tuesday. Heat index levels could approach 103. Clear Tuesday night, your low 73. Sunny and hot Wednesday, afternoon high 97. Clear Wednesday night, low 73. Sunshine up in the mid-90s on Thursday. I'm meteorologist Mark Thibodeau from the Weather Channel.

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8: Today's on the hot side, the rest of the week largely dry till Friday. Then we could pick up maybe a couple of pop-up storms here by the end of the week. Generally clear skies across Northwest Georgia overnight, low 71. Sunny and very hot Tuesday, 97 the high. Heat index levels to 103. Tuesday night clear, low 73. Sunny and hot Wednesday, a high of 97. I'm meteorologist Mark Thibodeau from the Weather Channel.

0: Venezuela. So, Mr. President, what are you going to do with that oil once it's in the United States?
1: One of the things I want to do with all of that oil that we now have, I want to fill up the strategic reserves, and we'll get that done fairly quickly.
0: This deal gives the United States 65 billion barrels of oil and a 55% stake in 17 oil fields in Venezuela. The U.S. military says it shot down members of the Iranian Revolutionary Guard Corps ready to fire rockets and with sea mines attached into the Strait of Hormuz. Iran hit back with strikes on American bases in Jordan. House Minority Leader Hakeem Jeffries telling reporters that President Trump broke another one of his promises.
2: He then turned around and got the country involved in a reckless and costly war of choice in Iran that has been an absolute disaster for the American people.
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1: Fox News, I'm John Saucier. Last week, President Trump announced a massive oil deal with Venezuela.

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1: That's Charlotte. I'm changing my kid's lunch because your kid want a cookie. 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
4: Northwest Georgia weather.
5: It'll stay plenty hot throughout the course of the week. A generally clear sky overnight, although dropping down to 71. Lots of sunshine, 97 the high on Tuesday. Heat index levels could approach 103. Clear Tuesday night, your low 73. Sunny and hot Wednesday, afternoon high 97. Clear Wednesday night, low 73. Sunshine up in the mid-90s on Thursday. I'm meteorologist Mark Thibodeau from the Weather Channel.